0: My favorite shows on TV have 12 minutes of advertising. I can't get behind that kind of time.
1: Eat quickly, drive faster, make more money now. I can't get behind that.
0: My kids say, he said to me, and I'm like, and he's like, and she's like,
1: it's all he's all, she's all.
0: I can't get behind that kind of, like, English. That'll be 6 to 8 weeks before delivery.
1: The rising oceans, the warming temperatures.
0: The dying polar bears, no tigers in 50 years.
1: Rising poison in the air and water.
0: I can't understand why the price of gas suddenly rises when oil goes up.
1: But takes months to go down long after oil falls.
0: I can't get behind any of that. I can't get behind the gods, who are more vengeful, angry, and dangerous if you don't believe in them.
1: Why can't all these gods just get along? I mean, they're omnipotent and omnipresent. What's the problem?
0: What's the problem? What about the men who say, do as I do? Believe in what I say for your own good, or I'll kill you! I can't get behind that!
1: I can't get behind that! Everybody knows everything about all of us!
0: That's too much knowledge!
1: I can't get behind that!
0: Yeah. What about student drivers using my streets?

0: code. Lifetime guarantee?
1: Whose lifetime? Not mine. I haven't that much time left. Let's make it yours. Everybody's got a longer life than me.
0: The leaf blowers.
1: Is there anything more futile?
2: Car alarms.
1: Clap off.
2: Clap on.
1: Spam.
2: Size matters.
1: No, it doesn't.
2: Yes, it does.
1: No, it doesn't.
2: Yes, it
1: no,
2: does.
1: It doesn't. No,
2: yes,
1: it doesn't.
2: Yes, it does.
1: My
2: yes,
1: phone
2: it does.
1: Rings.
3: Make millions in minutes.
1: It's a computer.
3: Lose inches in hours.
1: Leave me the hell alone.
3: Eat more. Spend less.
1: The colonel is breakdancing. Give me a break.
3: Credit terms arranged.
1: I can't get behind any of that. I can't get behind so-called singers. They can't carry a tune. Get paid for talking. How easy is that? Well, maybe I could get behind that.
4: Well, I can't. If you have to fix it with a computer, quantized, pitch corrected, nobly inspected, then you can't do it. And I can't get behind that.
1: I can't get behind a fat ass.
5: Yeah. Bill, can you turn around and do one more?
6: Always can do one more.
5: Let's hit it.

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war. 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Independent MCs, spit the word.

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1: Mudhoney has a new album. It's called Digital Garbage. And we might as well check out the provocatively titled Kill Yourself Live track here from 2019 Mudhoney. What will happen now? 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

Yours truly, Johnny Dollar, starring Bob Bailey, is transcribed in Hollywood. Written by Les Crutchfield, it is produced and directed by Jack Johnstone. Be sure to join us tomorrow night, same time and station, for the next exciting episode of Yours Truly, Johnny Dollar. Roy Rowan speaking.

I hope your speakers are okay after that one. Dog Patrol really dropping the bass there. Now we're going to play a tune called Reap What You Sow. Probably my favorite tune off the May release and this remix release. This is the Neon 10 redo.

0: Jesse, it's me. You all right? Jess. Honey, what's wrong? Why didn't you answer my knock? Honey, is everything okay? Jess, what is it?
1: Come in, Henry.
0: You sounded so funny over the phone. I thought there was something wrong. It's okay, isn't it? Why don't you answer me, Jess?
1: Henry.
0: Where? What?
2: Get your hands over your head. Get up against the wall. And don't make any noise. Or I'll kill you.

0: about life. You see, honey, you're a girl, and you're starting to grow up. And you'll find out as you grow up, you get taller.
1: Oh, if my father had only told me things.
0: Serious. As I was saying, Alice, you keep growing taller until you become a woman like your mother. And that's when you stop getting taller and start getting wider.
2: What are you trying to tell me, Daddy?
0: Well, just this. You're a girl, and the thing you're going out with tonight is a boy. And no matter whether you're a boy or a girl, man or woman, Republican or Democrat, don't forget to vote on November the 4th and sing Alice and get me out.

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0: possesses the capacity for taking infinite pains. And successful police work depends on the capacity for perceiving apparently insignificant details. That's also the story of life, which can be turned around by the accidental meeting, the overheard remark. Coincidence, happenstance, circumstance. On these shifting sands does our fate usually rest.
1: No, Inspector, that little carton is still our only lead. We're checking the box manufacturers.
2: Are you Lieutenant Parrish?
1: Yes, miss. Come in and sit down. Many times, Inspector, people pick up a box like this in a supermarket or a drugstore, so how could we ever hope to trace it? But it's all we got. Yeah, I'll keep trying. Now, you want to see me?
2: They said you were in charge of the Officer Talon murder.
1: Yeah, what's your name, please?
2: Sarah Jean Howell. Miss Sarah Jean Howell.
1: Your address?
2: 918 Power Court.
1: Court. All right, now, Miss Howell, what do you know about Officer Talon's murder?
2: I'm not sure I know anything.
1: But you think you do know enough to come here and talk to me, don't you?
2: Well, now that I think about it,
1: No, no, Miss Howell, it's perfectly all right. It's natural. A person thinks she knows something, then she's face to face with a police detective. She can wonder if it's really legitimate information.
2: I understand that. I'm just wondering if it was ever legitimate information.
1: Well, why don't we find out?
2: Well, now that I think about it, I'm just crazy. How many times have I said a thing like that myself? I'm sure you said it, too.
1: Said what?
2: Oh, just said that you feel like killing somebody.
1: And you heard somebody say that he or she wanted to kill Officer Talon.
2: He.
1: Who is this person?
2: Well, it didn't have to mean anything. You know, I'm sorry I came here. It's just got to be silly.
1: You feel that you have to tell this to somebody.
2: Yes, but now that I think of it again, I...
1: Officer Talon was the finest type of policeman. He gave his life. Now, if you have the slightest scrap of information, you owe it to him.
2: Okay. Because I know you'll see how silly it is. I work at the Peach Harbor Yacht Club as a waitress.
1: Mm-hmm.
2: But the day before the officer was killed, I heard one of my customers say, oh, gee, I don't know. Well, all right, I might as well. This customer of mine, he was mad as a boil.
1: Why?
2: He was mad at Officer Talon, because Talon had just given him a ticket.
1: What did he say?
2: He said, if I had a gun, I would have shot Officer Bernard J. Talon.
1: Are you quoting this?
2: Mm-hmm. Exactly what he said. I remember I was shocked. Because Mr. Ellsworth is usually such a nice, easygoing kind of person.
1: Ellsworth?
2: Mr. Carter Ellsworth.
1: And Mr. Ellsworth said... He said this just because Officer Talon gave him a ticket?
2: Well, I think he was mad, angry, about the way the officer went about it. He said something like, you think I was a criminal. You know how some cops are, arrogant, condescending... Well, anyhow, next night, the cop was shot to death, okay? I knew Mr. Ellsworth couldn't have killed him. But somebody's hurt to do something, and then it happens. I'm crazy, huh?
1: No, Miss Howell. You did the right thing. Mr. Ellsworth. Mr. Carter Ellsworth?
3: Come in, Lieutenant
1: Parrish. Thanks,
3: Judy. I don't know if it is anything, but it's just that, well, for the last few weeks, there's been a car parked down the street.
1: Oh, where, Trudy?
3: Just past the fire hydrant.
1: Oh, yeah, I can see him.
3: Mm-hmm. He just stayed parked there. You see that man inside? Just sits in the car. I have the feeling that he's watching the house.
1: Why?
3: I don't know. I'm not scared or anything. It's just that I don't understand it.
1: Let me use your phone. Did you get a good look at this fella?
3: Yes. Kind of handsome, youngish. Well, I don't think he's up to anything bad. It's just, I wonder, what is he doing?
1: Jim, Lieutenant Parrish, check the computer. I want a license tag ID. In-state, YUN-3536. Blue Margetta Sports Coupe. Yeah, hold on.
3: I guess I'm still a cop's wife. I just automatically notice everything.
1: Yes, Jim? Who? Mr. Carter Ellsworth. Uh-huh. Thanks. Trudy, The name Carter Ellsworth. You ever hear it before?
3: Carter Ellsworth?
1: Pink.
3: Sounds like a mountain climber or somebody who'd write a book.
1: But it's not familiar.
3: No. Wait, it is familiar. Only why? What connection? Where did I hear it?
1: The only way that you could have heard it would have been if Bernie had happened to mention it.
3: That's right. He did. The night before... the last night, we were sitting at dinner, and he was telling me about a ticket he'd written out to a man named Carter Ellsworth. He said, you know the type that think they own the world. I remember the name. Why?
1: Well, maybe it's nothing. I know we are committed to the theory that Bernie Callan was killed by drug smugglers. However, we have here a hypothesis that he was killed by a man named Carter Ellsworth in a fit of rage because of a speeding ticket. Afterward, Ellsworth, feeling remorse, sent Bernie's widow $25,000 and comes to watch the house regularly. I am proceeding along the following line.
4: Today's special for me, Sarah.
5: Yeah, I'll have the same medium rare.
2: Thank you, gentlemen.
4: What got into her?
5: I don't know. I guess it's me.
4: What'd you do, make a pass at her? I'm sure she'd love it.
5: No, I don't know. She's been kind of short and sharp with me for the past week or so.
4: You must be losing your touch. How you feel?
5: Oh, better, better.
4: I mean about everything.
5: Oh, I know, I know. Millie's home. That's helped a lot. Well, I guess the world goes on.
4: Sure.
5: I used to say to myself, Carter, go to the police.
4: I did too, but never very loud or strong.
5: You don't know how many times I had practically driven to the police station. I suppose I'm a coward.
4: What do you say we never talk about it again?
5: Sure, sure.
4: You still planning on selling the boat?
5: That's the point. I couldn't tell Millie the real reason, and she'd only make me buy another.
4: Oh, did you ever fix that glass that I was telling you about?
5: No, I'll get around to it. I just wish I had the guts to do the right thing.
4: You're doing the right thing. Look, it isn't as if you killed him.
5: I'm an accessory, and so are you.
4: But nothing, absolutely nothing, can bring him back to life.
5: You're right. We simply can't talk about it anymore. Yeah. Who? Oh, well, have him come in.
6: Hi, Pally.
5: Hi. What is it this time?
6: Well, is this the way to talk to a guy that saved your life?
5: All right, what do you want?
6: I like your style, the way you handle the boat. What happened when we got there, it wasn't your fault. But the mains will guarantee it won't happen again. So, Friday night, Friday... Are you asking me... Yes, you could say I'm asking. On the other hand, you could also say I'm telling.
5: I don't want any more of this.
6: Why not?
5: Look, a cop was killed. I just won't go through that again.
6: Oh, you're kidding. You loved every minute of it.
5: That's a lie.
6: Is it? I seen you while all the guns were going off. You had that look in your face. You wanted to be in on it.
5: That isn't true.
6: You wanted to have a gun in your hand, too. Hey, Pally, you know how often things go wrong? One in a thousand. So you got 999 more to go.
5: Think of his widow, her kids.
6: Look, you get 25 grand to throw. You can sneak her a few bucks. Isn't that the way to do it? Now, Friday night, it's shooting fish in a barrel. A guy knows the waters like you. I can get you a couple bucks more.
5: No, it isn't the money.
6: It's always the money. And there's so much in this racket. Plenty for everybody. What do you say? Here. Let me put this envelope in your desk.
5: No, look, don't.
6: Come on, Pally. Pick it up. Put it in your pocket. See? Chalk up another one for Jerry the Convincer.
1: Mr. Ellsworth.
5: Who are you?
1: Where are you supposed to pick up your friends?
5: What are you doing on this boat?
1: What do you think? We're waiting for you.
5: We?
1: Oh, yes, there are three police detectives down below.
5: Police?
1: I'm Lieutenant Paris.
5: But what do you want with me?
1: I'm taking a chance on blowing the whole case. But I want to give you a break.
5: I still don't know what you're saying.
1: We could have had the Coast Guard follow you and grab you and your friends in the act. Then you'd get the whole book thrown at you. But since I know you didn't kill Officer Talon, since you're more weak and confused than anything else, I'll go easy on you.
5: You have no right to...
1: Now, you got yourself involved in this smuggling deal. A quick, easy buck. $25,000, to be exact.
5: But how did...
1: How did I know? Actually, you were being paid sweatshop wages. The going rate for what you're doing is at least twice that. Then you sent the money to Mrs. Talon.
5: Nobody knows that.
1: It was your conscience. But you made a mistake. You work for this beauty products outfit. Hair dyes, cosmetics. You used a little box from the company stockroom to send the money to Mrs. Talon.
5: Anybody could get hold of such a box.
1: Sure. But we're building it up. Now, you were seen hanging around Mrs. Talon's house. Why?
5: I go for rides sometimes, and I just park any place.
1: It was your conscience. Still building. You used this boat the night Talon was killed. He surprised you in the act. There was a gunfight. One of the bullets broke this window or portal or whatever it is.
5: No, it was an accident here on the dock.
1: And the bullet went right into this upholstered part of the wall. Or is it a bulkhead? It was pretty well preserved. And ballistics has determined that it was fired by Officer Talon's gun. Well?
5: Look, Lieutenant...
1: Look, it's all circumstantial. I don't know how a jury would look at it.
5: I have the right to talk to a lawyer.
1: Sure. But you're not under arrest yet. Look, Mr. Ellsworth, you wanted to get caught. That's why you gave Mrs. Talon the money. Used a box from your own company, never fixed the glass, never looked for the bullet hole.
5: I don't know what I want.
1: Sure you do. You want some peace of mind. You want that more than anything else in the world. Let me help you.
5: Help me?
1: You're the kind of guy who can't help himself. It's not your fault. You just don't fit in. You want excitement. But you don't know how to do it legitimately. You're even going out again tonight. You're getting in deeper and deeper. Is that what you want?
5: No.
1: Then this is your chance, your only chance. Work with us. We'll get you out. All the way out. Now, what do you say? Well?
5: What took you so long to find me?
0: Strictly speaking, heroes. Unlike Walt Whitman, they are not mortised and tenoned in granite, and they do not know the amplitudes of time. Most of us are like banners that are made of gossamer. We last but a day and face whichever way the wind blows us. I'll be back shortly. Story is Jerry the Convincer. And why? Most of us can be had. Most of us are vulnerable to seduction, to fear, to greed. Most of us have to be won over. Carter Ellsworth needed a Jerry to convince him. Who or what is required to convince you? Our cast included Paul Hecht, Mandel Kramer, Ray Owens, and E.V. Juster. The entire production was under the direction of Hyman Brown. This is E.G. Marshall inviting you to return to our Mystery Theater for another adventure in the macabre. Until next time...

0: administration is expected to appeal the ruling by a federal judge that Congress must have a say in terminating the mutual defense treaty with Taiwan. I'm Deborah Potter reporting on the CBS Radio Network. A spokesman for the Justice Department says that President Carter's action to suspend the Taiwan agreement was perfectly legal. Mark Sheehan says the only requirement for cancellation was 1 year's notice by either side. And the president gave that notice last December when he announced the establishment of diplomatic relations with Peking. But U.S. District Judge Oliver Gash says the action requires a two-thirds vote of approval by the Senate. He ruled on a suit filed by 24 members of Congress, one of them Republican Senator Barry Goldwater of Arizona.
1: I'm elated at the court's ruling. It's the first time in this nation's 200 years of constitutional history that a federal judge has ruled directly on the power of treaty termination, and it means that no American, not even the president, can break the law of the land.
0: The State Department says the ruling should not have any immediate effect on U.S. relations with Peking. So far, there's no official reaction from China or Taiwan, but sources within the Taiwan government expressed pleasure with the ruling. More news after this.
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3: I feel an earthquake when her heart beats. As if struck by some heavenly hand, she sweeps me off my feet. Her gaze blazes ways to my heart that I never knew were there to start with. She parts her lips and sings melodies in simple conversation that keep me in elation for weeks. So when she speaks, I'm more than excited. Never before was there a more elegant queen, and I fiend for her attention. Parched, I drink from her infinite grace, and for her I would face thousands of demons. No, millions of angels, just to show her that neither heaven nor hell could stop me. And I want to know her, so I open my chest to show her the vines that grow there. And her smile is the sunshine that keeps my heart growing. Her words rain beauty and keep my blood flowing. Her touch gives life to my actions. And if we would kiss, heaven only knows what would happen. So with hands, voice, and mind trembling, can only ask this girl to sing me a melody.
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0: Well, Gracie, we'll reach the courthouse in 2 minutes. 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
1: Yeah, except one thing.
0: What's that?
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Someone was descending from rock to rock, almost down to the end. It was too far to tell for sure, but it looked like the Englishman, Jeffrey Harris. I started my climb again. 10 minutes later, I reached the halfway house, the place on the postcard. It was small, just a shelter, and there was no sign of life. Inside, the place was in a shambles, completely torn about. If this had been the hiding place of the stolen diamonds, somebody had sure beat me to it.

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The next one is called My Attitude.

One of these days, you will face that hill with the engine you have, older tires, a rattling driver's seat, and not nearly enough light to see the potholes waiting for you, like bad children with eggs in their hands. One of these days, you will be shocked at how nice the road was crossing that bridge, smooth, multi-lane, newly paved, painted line, bridge that promised more of the same, and then you will cross Pacific. And while it is but one main road, it is actually an ocean separating your younger infrastructure from rapidly aging pathways, which dare you to learn them and test your suspension, rock your Detroit seat as if this was one used carnival ride. The railroad tracks will come, tough and unexpected. The holes will stretch out like craters in the Jamaican bush, and you will learn that the third world and the first world are still only one road apart. That anything worth reaching is usually uphill, that your engine is stubborn, and that your tires will do, and your muffler can hold out. So get your encouragement in the perennial flower bed halfway up this steep reason. McCarver Elementary is nearly home. So look left and be grateful. Your hilltop is the reward. And if you can keep shifting, you will earn the next adventure on the way back down.